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1: Come on now. Get it up. Get it up. Welcome on back. BetMGM Tonight, Westwood One Sports. I'm Pat Boyle. Phone number to join the show, 310-840-4910. We'll get you some preseason scoreboard updates and baseball updates in just a bit, but let's get to your phone calls here. Justin is next up in Maryland here on BetMGM Tonight. Justin, what's going on, man? How you doing? Justin? Did Justin drop off? Let's try it one more time. Art, is Justin there? Okay. Justin must have dropped off. All right, Justin, and we had our guy Dan in Baja, California, who's reportedly on hold. I guess I must have been rambling on too much about tennis. I apologize. But if you guys want to call back, 310-840-4910, we'll get you right back on the horn. Justin's back on. All right, there he is. Let's get to Justin in Maryland. Justin,
2: hey,
1: welcome back.
2: Going, man?
1: What's up, friend?
2: Hey, what's up, bro?
1: Good, dude.
2: I had a prediction for the Philadelphia Eagles.
3: Just saying that they're going to win the Super Bowl this year. I think Jalen Hurts is going to win MVP. And also, I wanted to say the Drewski skit was pretty funny, but it's shedding light on CTE.
1: If my girlfriend heard that, she'd be right there with you. She'd be hitting her Eagles chant. I can't believe I live with an Eagles fan. I can't believe I'm living in Philadelphia. But I'm a proud New Yorker. Well, proud New Jerseyan that roots for New York sports teams in Philadelphia at the moment. And it feels like the Eagles are not getting talked about at all in terms of teams in that Super Bowl contention, right? I mean, everybody's talking about the Rams. The Seahawks are the defending champs, and they brought most of their roster back. And I know that even in the realm of the Chicago Bears, they're probably the most talked about team heading into this season. I like Detroit. I think Detroit has a big bounce back year. I think my Giants make the playoffs. But for being the two-time reigning NFC East champions that had so much turmoil offensively, it feels like kind of the only conversation that's been around the Philadelphia Eagles is because of them getting rid of their offensive coordinator, Kevin Petullo, and bringing in Sean Mannion. But because of that, it feels like not a lot of people are talking about him. And I feel like that's kind of a good spot, to be honest, for the Eagles to be in. I feel like that's a good spot for them to be in, is when they're not talked about. And they've kind of had this very cyclical nature. Right, last year, coming off of the Super Bowl win, they do win the division again, but their offense was so stale all year, and they get bounced in the wild card round at home against the Niners, playing like mostly backups. That's how bad the offense. It finally reared its ugly head at the worst possible time. The year going into the year that they won the Super Bowl was also a brutal season for them. That was the collapse. They started off 10-1. And then they just completely fell apart and got smoked in the first round of the playoffs by Tampa Bay. You know, they followed that up by winning the Super Bowl. The year before the collapse was when they went to the Super Bowl and Jalen Hurts outperformed Patrick Mahomes and they lose by a field goal to the Chiefs. So go to the Super Bowl, then make the playoffs, but play so poorly at the end of the year. Everybody knew you were going to get your ass kicked in the playoffs and go back to the Super Bowl and win it. And then again, get to the playoffs, but your offense was so stale and you sputter out in the first round. I mean, look, they consistently get to the playoffs, even when there's drama, even when it feels like they have a bad year. And the Eagles continue to prove a lot of people wrong. Howie Roseman, I mean, I think he's the best GM in all of football. I know John Schneider has reason to say that now with the team he built as the GM of the Seattle Seahawks, but I still think it's Howie Roseman because consistently the Eagles always win double-digit games. And even though a lot of people like to dump on Jalen Hurts and say he's not a great quarterback, I mean, he outperformed Patrick Mahomes in the Super Bowl that they lost, and then dominated while Patrick Mahomes couldn't stop turning the ball over and also had no offensive line. So the man's been to two Super Bowls and he's balled out in both of them. And I feel like everybody likes to forget about that because last year he didn't want to throw the ball over the middle. It was his fault, not A.J. Brown's. Trust me, I'd love to be saying the opposite. As a Giants fan, I hope the Eagles fall flat on their face and miss the playoffs. I just don't see it happening. Their roster is too good. It's too good. Now, are they going to win the Super Bowl? I don't know about that. I don't know about that. That's more so my disdain for Nick Sirianni, because I don't think he's a good head coach. I don't. And a Super Bowl can fool you. And that last year, when they, 2 years ago, when they won the Super Bowl, I was like, wow, I guess Sirianni is good at what he does, which is basically just being like the manager, right? Like a baseball manager. He doesn't call the plays on offense. He doesn't call the plays on defense. And last year, while the offense was a sinking ship, it felt like Sirianni let the whole thing fall apart. So my one reason why I wouldn't pick the Eagles to win the Super Bowl is because of the head coach. But other than that, I think they probably win the NFC East again. 310-840-4910. That Drewski skit. I got some more comments on that in case anybody missed it. I'll explain when we come back. We'll do hot or cold to kick off the final hour. I'm Pat Boyle.
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13: Cleveland Browns quarterback Dylan Gabriel delivered a commanding first-half performance against the New England Patriots last night. Gabriel fired 3 touchdown passes, including 2 to receiver Luke Floria, to propel Cleveland to a 27-13 halftime lead. His decisive accuracy provided a major boost in the Browns quarterback competition to cap off the preseason. I'm Addie Bates.
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1: 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Open phone lines in the final hour. You want to join the show? Anything last-minute college football predictions, NFL preseason thoughts, NFL predictions this year? We just had a caller, Justin in Maryland, say the Eagles are going to win the Super Bowl and Jalen Hurts is going to win MVP. Bold. I like it. I think the Eagles, unfortunately, will repeat as NFC East champions for the third straight year in a row. I think Jalen Hurts will have a really good year. I don't know about MVP, but any predictions of that ilk

0: 25 and 24 all reached the postseason, and the Mets just totally collapsed last year. They were 83 and 79, not too bad, but they just a total collapse. And it goes to show you, no matter how much money you spend, it's no guarantee that you're going to have a World Series team.
1: Well, let's hope MLB owners hear what you're saying there, Alan. Appreciate the call, especially with the labor dispute that's forthcoming later this year. Steve Cohen has a lot of dollars, but no sense is a bar, though. Appreciate that from Alan in Toronto. 310-840-4910 if you want it. It is an exciting week zero slate that we have in front of us in college football. Three head coaches on the hot seat will all be in action. Bill Belichick's Tar Heels facing TCU in Ireland, a game you could listen to noon Eastern time on Westwood One Sports. Lincoln Riley's 14th-ranked USC Trojans. They're the only ranked team in action this weekend. They'll crush San Jose State, but we'll see what Gary Patterson's defense looks like. We'll see how much we see of this number one recruiting class, how many freshmen will be contributing. Speaking of blowouts, Florida State, they're going to throttle New Mexico State, but that doesn't mean the seat's going to cool at all. For Mike Norvell, huge week one game, Monday night, Labor Day night, with SMU visiting Tallahassee. NC State, Virginia, that's the game of the weekend, man. Sold out crowd at Scott Stadium, second place in the ACC beyond Miami. It's completely up for grabs. The winner of this game is going to be in position where they could be that team that gets to Charlotte. The loser almost certainly won't be because of how congested the middle of that league, the second tier of that league, seems to be. And then you want to talk about a great atmosphere. The Fargo Dome for North Dakota State's first FBS game, that's going to be banana land. Sacramento State playing their first ever FBS game. They're going to Eastern Michigan. So there's a lot of interesting all across the board in college football in week zero. 310-840-4910 if you want in. Taking calls nationwide this hour and this hour only. You get to steer the ship in whatever direction you please at 310-840-4910. In addition to getting to your free-for-all Friday calls, we'll answer our question of the night on the show. That question being, what's your boldest prediction for the college football season in 2026? There's an unranked team, a team that hasn't even received a preseason vote, that I think is going to be in the college football playoff. And I'll tell you who that is next on Westwood One Sports Night. The wait is over. Football is here, and so is DraftKings. 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
8: 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Chance for showers, tomorrow, 75. Chance of thunderstorms, tomorrow night, lows level off around 68, mainly cloudy skies expected. Daytime highs approaching 85, Sunday, with a chance of thunderstorms, 85, Monday. Right now, it's 61 degrees. I'm staff meteorologist Megan Mulford on The Zone.
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0: 7 or 8 hours ago before I knew it was your birthday tomorrow. I hope so. Will Dalton, that's what we've got here. For the college football playoff in 2026, I haven't yet done the thing where I put together the bracket and then pick it game by game. I thought that this was already monotonous enough, especially when I was trying to do math. Wait, how many more teams are left? I'm just going to make it 4 teams here. Not exactly a strong suit, math.
1: No. But, I mean, it's not mine either. So, then we're really in trouble because neither of us know how to do it well.
0: Pine Needle writes in, LSU's loaded. Love him or hate him. Lane's an incredible coach. They will not be that far down. I mean, if you make the playoff in year one, that's pretty good, especially with a lot of turnover that they have at LSU. I think it's a win regardless. You should be happy with that. Also, are we sure Lane's incredible? Oh, Lane's this incredible coach. What's he won exactly? Oh, but he was at Ole Miss. Okay, what about at Tennessee? What about at USC? What about with the Raiders? As the OC at Alabama, he won, but he was Nick Saban's offensive coordinator. So, not saying Lane Kiffin's a bad coach. Not saying that at all. Just, can we pump the brakes on he's a great coach until he actually wins something. Wins something of note. Because if Lane Kiffin made that much of a difference, Will, you might think Lane leaving Ole Miss to go to LSU would prompt Ole Miss to lose its first playoff game or its second playoff game. But instead, they won 2 playoff games and got to the semifinal and almost beat Miami in that semifinal. By the way, speaking of my alma mater, East Carolina University, the Pirates, they're going to shock the world week one. You know the saying that when Saban was at his height last decade, everybody would say, "We want Bama." It's a thing that people would say. We want Bama. Well, my alma mater, East Carolina, gets Bama week one. So from a scouting perspective, I wanted to see what ECU sees on tape in prepping for the Crimson Tide. So Blake Harrell, ECU's head football coach, is going to join us on the Saturday Josh Graham Show, 4 to 7 p.m., on Westwood One Sports. Will Dalton and I immediately following North Carolina TCU, a game you could listen to on Westwood One Sports, will be talking some college football on Saturday. Will Dalton is a crazy person, though. Just saw him yawn a second ago, and that's a scary sight when you consider that in addition to producing this show, you're going to be producing Linnell Willingham's morning show from 8 to 11 a.m. And watching your Tar Heels at noon and then producing the Josh Graham Show on Saturday afternoon.
1: Yeah, we might have to get a little more caffeine in the system in the break.
0: Probably.
1: But, I mean, you asked me how I wanted to tackle this. Like, just pull an all-nighter, stay up, or sleep for a few hours. And I think I'm just going to sleep for a few hours and say the heck with it.
0: Good luck with that.
1: Thank you.
0: Coming up next, a sports story that is a very tough look for the ladies out there. Keep it here on Westwood One Sports Night.
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0: Uh-huh.
1: So this guy's maneuvering, police are in pursuit, and he turns into a parking lot. And what he didn't realize, I don't know how, he turned into the police station's parking lot. So he did that. And once he realized he had done that, he's like, oh, I'm screwed. And then he gets out of the car brilliantly and then tries to run on foot. And this is all caught on body cam footage. It shows deputies jumping over the fence because it's like this guy hops the fence. The deputies jump over it to try and follow him. He was then caught, arrested, right there on the jail's property. So it's like, hey, they didn't even have to go far. Just walk him right to the clink. What an idiot. He turned into the jail. Couldn't do any better than that?
0: No, I don't think he could. I need to know what your itinerary looks like for the rest of the day. Like, I just need to know what it looks like. Like, what is your plan? Like, when is the last time? Actually, let's ask good questions here. When is the last time you were asleep? When did you wake up?
1: Oh, well, we did the show together last night too, so I slept till about 11 ish, okay. A little after.
0: Did you get a nap?
1: No, I didn't take a nap today.
0: Oh boy.
1: Because I slept so late. I slept late. So, later than I usually would.
0: All right. So let me get this straight. You sleep until about 11 after being up till about 4 a.m. doing the show yesterday.
1: Right.
0: So roughly about 7 hours of sleep. Then you're working on this show that ends in the wee hours of the morning, 15 hours or so later. Then about the time you're trying to go to sleep for another 7 or 8 hours, you instead are going to get 3 hours. And then wake up and produce Linnell's program from 8 to 11 a.m. Eastern.
1: Yeah.
0: And then you might think after that, I'm pretty tired. I might want a nap. But an hour after that show ends, your Tar Heels on Westwood One are going to be opening the season against TCU. So knowing you, you're probably not going to nap then. Then you're going to produce my show from 4 to 7 p.m. on Saturday.
1: Yeah.
0: Which means over a span of, at that point, 27 or so hours, more than that, 29, 30 hours, you will have had 3 hours of sleep, and I'm just going to have the leftovers of whatever you are.
1: Oh, don't do that. I'm fine. I can operate one day on, it'll probably be like 3.5 hours. I'll stretch it as far as I can. It'll be fine. We'll still have a good show that everybody should watch on our YouTube channel here.
0: Okay.
1: We
0: buckle
1: good.
0: Up. Buckle up, buckaroos. I might just find a segment during the show, 4 to 7 on Saturday, where I just test Will, and we might give him a cognitive test. Give him a cognitive test to see how he does during the show, 4 to 7 p.m. Eastern time. And then we'll see what's happening from 8 to 11 as well with you and Linnell. That's going to be... This is intriguing content for the listeners. For you two.
1: Very exciting.
0: No behind the scenes. You don't seem to worry about your well-being. I worry about it.
1: You do worry about... And I appreciate that. I do.
0: Daily Row. Willpower.
1: Yeah.
0: Get it? Because his name's Will.
1: Yeah. I'm Roadhouse. I'm built for this. Come on.
0: Will Dalton has to get some sleep, you guys.
1: Bye.
0: So we're going to let him do that. Week zero's here. College football game day has arrived. Football! Football! Let's have ourselves a day. Peace.
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1: Top of the hour, so in about 13 minutes or so, Nick Shepkowski going to join us. Covers Notre Dame on SI. Going to talk Fighting Irish. CJ Carr. And the Irish in general coming up in just a couple of minutes alongside Pete Futak. I'm Chris Mack. I'll leave the denigration of guests to Pete here on BetMGM Game Day. We're with you till 4 Eastern.
2: I brought him into this world. I can take him out.
1: Will.
2: He's awesome. He's really good. He knows Notre Dame inside and out. He actually is really awesome at this, and he actually is very clear-eyed. And it'll be interesting because his latest rant is he's freaking out because every single analyst is picking Notre Dame to win the national championship.
1: It's a sexy pick right now. CJ Carr is a sexy pick for Heisman and, you know, top 10 first round pick next year. We'll talk about it with Nick in, like I said, about 12, 13 minutes or so. We'll preview the SEC. That's on the way after we're done with Nick. We'll talk Big Ten at 3 Eastern, noon Pacific. We'll even give you our 12-team CFP field predictions before we wrap up here on BetMGM Game Day, whether you're with us on one of our Westwood One Sports affiliates, live coast to coast inside the Westwood One Sports app, the Odyssey app, SiriusXM 375, whatever it is, we appreciate you joining us here this afternoon as week zero rolls on. I wasn't paying attention, I'll be honest, Pete, so I have no idea how TCU turned that drive into 2 points, but they managed to turn it into 2 points.
2: Punt. It was a muffed punt, a kick out of the end zone, get them up, and my North Carolina Tar Heels, as I said that they would cover the 8.5. Now, it's the second half, and we know how this works. It's college football, so like everything is looking good now, but it can all go horribly, horribly wrong because again, these games are so freaking long. I mean, if I could change one rule in the entire world, not world peace, not, you know, help starving children, it would be to cut college football half times down to an NFL time frame. Where NFL, you're in, you're out, you're fast, okay, you're quick enough to go get a hot dog or whatever. College football half times take forever.
1: Yeah, these games are 3.5 hours bare minimum. You just channeled your inner... We're aging ourselves a little bit here, but do you remember the classic Steve Martin Christmas skit on SNL where he says, you know, if there's one thing I would wish for, it's world peace. And then he starts going down the line and he's thinking of things for himself. And he's like, if it wasn't world peace and feeding all the hungry children around the world, I would wish for a large bag of unmarked bills dropped at my door the first of every month. You kind of channeled that inner Steve Martin from that classic.
2: Because I'm old at this point, you know, everyone can fend for themselves. Like, you know, what time I have left on this planet, I just want shorter college football. It's all about me because it really is all that matters. Yeah. But like, I don't have time for I like bands. I'm not an anti-bandite in any way. But look, do we really need you to, you know, come out and play, the latest, you know, Taylor Swift version of something on, you know, in their band version? No, I mean, just, I don't know. Just, it's fine. Play the beginning of game, end of games with halftime. Faster, faster, faster. Let's go.
1: You know what kills it is the TV breaks. There's nothing more interminable than staring at that clock on the corner of a ribbon board at a stadium that's counting down the 3.5 minute TV timeout. I just sit there and watch the seconds of my life dwindle away.
2: Doing what I do, I actually don't go to college football games until the playoff and national championship and bowls and things like that. So I actually went to games last year, and I was shocked. My kids think I'm like the oldest guy ever. Like, can we just get 5 seconds without Back in Black blaring from the thing, or like the late, you know, whatever music? That everything's got to be, you know, up, up, up, up, up. Like, just can we have like a little atmosphere to the things? I know, get off my lawn and get out of my team, but like, just everything's got to be filled by something because it takes so long to do this. And I'm at fault here because I'm the guy, I can't, like, sitting through a regular season game of any sport is just sheer death. Like, I'm a red zone guy. Like, bam, bam, bam.
1: Yeah.
2: Show me, you know, cut to the chase already here.
1: All right, old men done shaking their fists at the clouds alongside Pete.
2: We crossed streams, though. We're not totally old. We got some new school stuff in the mix here. We're good.
1: A little bit. Group of six teams that have the best chance to crash the CFP. Boise's plus 450, Navy 750, UNLV 9-1, South Florida 11-1, JMU, San Diego State, and North Dakota State, all 15.
2: I was just going to say. That is, they play later today. That to me is the most interesting game. I know we're getting an ACC game coming up, but okay, whatever. The second half of this TCU North Carolina will be fascinating for a whole slew of reasons. Jacksonville State has been in the last two Conference USA championships. I'm going to go totally deep cuts here for a reason. They might win the Conference USA championship again. North Dakota State, you're talking about the star of FCS stars. Jacksonville State came up from the FCS a couple of years ago and was great. Missouri State came up last year, got to a bowl game right away. Delaware came up last year, got to a bowl game. James Madison obviously has been great since making the move up. Even Sam Houston was good in its first year and come up and then lost their coach and then everything went wrong. But you're talking about the elite of the elite FCS programs of the last decade that either wins it or has a hand in the national championship in every single year. I think the world is underestimating just how good North Dakota State is. They don't play any Power Four teams this year. I love, like, what are they getting now? 8.5? I think it was 7.5 last time I looked. I think that place is going to be rocking and rolling today. I think they drilled Jacksonville State. You look at their schedule, they got to go to UNLV, got to go to New Mexico, and they got to make that trip to Hawaii. They could lose any of those three games, but everything else, I think they rip through, and I think we're kind of skipping just how good this program is when it comes to taking that group of five, a group of six, throw them a cookie, bid into the college football playoff.
1: I mean, they've produced quarterbacks. Argue, if you will, about what they do at the NFL level, but they always end up getting drafted. Carson Wentz, Easton Stick, Trey Lance, Cam Miller. Now Nathan Hayes is the guy this year. The Fargo Dome's going to be rocking, eh? If the Fargo Dome's a rocking, don't come a knocking, eh?
2: That's fantastic. So basically, you're Canadian. You're kind of doing half Fargo, half Canadian. Fantastic stuff.
1: Notre Dame with Nick Shepkowski next, right here on
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14: Huh? 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
18: Belichick's outlook as a college coach after winning today's opener against TCU 15-10, or if you just want to tell us what your favorite Tom Cruise movie is in honor of Days of Thunder, the sequel coming out in 2028, an image being posted today of Tom Cruise next to a race car with emblazoned on it

0: The top sim racers from around the world. Blaze Crawford ran out of gas in the final corner, allowing Mainz to make the victory clinching pass coming to the finish. 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
4: It's been quite a weekend of racing so far here at Daytona. Last night, the NASCAR O'Reilly Auto Parts Series ran the Winn-Dixie 250. Ryan Sieg of Tucker, Georgia, his 14th year of competition, got career win number one in his 424th start. They are still screaming in the streets of Tucker, Georgia as we speak. It is quite the momentous occasion for the Sieg family. Who is going to be dancing?